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0: It's the Weekend Throwdown. I'm Jagger and Ginger. It's been a few years since we've had a song from French Montana here on the show.
1: Lots of years, I think.
0: And I like this new song with him and Max B. It's called Ever Since You Left Me.
1: It's Ever Since You Left Me, parentheses, I went deaf. Do you know what that means?
0: No, I don't know what that means.
1: Okay, so the phrase, I went deaf on that girl, means that the artist is tuning out the drama, ignoring the past relationship, and refusing to listen to complaints or heartbreak.
0: All right, makes sense now.
1: Makes more sense than it did before.
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2: 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The-

0: What's going on? 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This is Neo, and more of the Weekend Throwdown with Jagger is next. Keep it locked.
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0: Weekend Throwdown. I'm Jagger. Hit us up on our socials at WKND Throwdown. Of course, we'd love to play your song on the show, right, Ginger?
1: That is right. We have got at Natalie B 33 listening to us on Hot 967, Mankato's number one hit music station in Mankato, Minnesota. And she'd love us to play Gracie Abrams with Hit the Wall on the Weekend Throwdown.

All right, this weekend, it's Kiss of Life and Sweat. Kiss of Life are a South Korean K-pop girl group. They formed in 2023. The group consists of four members named Julie, Natty, Belle, and Hanul. Check it out. It's Kiss of Life and Sweat on the weekend's right on.

0: There's your Throwdown Throwback from 2008. It's Flo Rida and T-Pain, and lo, it's the weekend. Throwdown, I'm Jagger. It's trivia time on the show, Ginger.
1: Ooh, trivia time.
0: Ooh, Ginger, I'm taking you into the horror movie lane with this question this week.
1: Well, Halloween is coming. One of my favorites.
0: All right, it sure is coming up. So the question is, which movie in the Friday the 13th series is the first to feature Jason's iconic hockey mask?
1: Ooh, I might know.
0: You have a lot of choices. There are a lot of Friday the 13th movies.
1: And sometimes I get my horror movies confused, so we'll see how this goes.
0: All right, we'll find out your answer in less than 10 minutes. Now it's Miles Smith on the Weekend Throwdown.

0: Carpenter. It's the Weekend Throwdown. It's trivia time on the show. Once again, here's your question, Ginger. Which movie in the Friday the 13th series is the first to feature Jason's iconic hockey mask?
1: Well, the first movie that came to my mind, and I was convinced I was right for about half a second, was Nightmare on Elm Street, but that's the wrong movie.
0: That's Freddy Krueger.
1: I know. I figured that out. I thought it was just called Friday the 13th.
0: Well, that was the first one. There's a bunch of them, so...
1: Oh, it wasn't in the first one?
0: No, it was not in the first one.
1: Jason Returns?
0: How many of the sequels do you think it goes until he gets his hockey mask?
1: I thought it was in the first, so I have no idea. Maybe second?
0: Nope.
1: Third?
0: That's right. Part three. That's when he got the hockey mask.
1: That's weird. I don't know if that's true.
0: By the way, fun fact, when they made part three, it was released in theaters as Friday the 13th 3D.
1: I do remember that, kind of. But apparently I thought he had the mask all along, so there you go.
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0: 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It's the Andrew Marks remix. 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

It's the Weekend Threat. Adam Jagger and Steve Lacy actually spoiled a major character in the new Spider-Man movie, Brand New Day, a few weeks ago at the premiere. It actually sparked fan outrage and memes online. He didn't mean to do it, though. It was a mistake. Here's Steve with a song featured in the movie. And oh, yeah, on the Weekend Threat.

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8: All right, coming up, the latest from Ariana Grande and our throwback of the week from 2002. Now it's Tame Impala and Jenny. It's Dracula, the Jenny remix on the weekend Throwdown.

0: It's the Weekend Throwdown. I'm Jagger and Ginger. Do you ever wonder how sometimes people get their names?
1: I always wonder how people get their names. And I think that's because I don't know how I got my name.
0: You were never told how you got your name?
1: Nope, it's a secret. No one knows.
0: Well, this isn't a secret. Ariana Grande, apparently her parents chose the name Ariana after being inspired by Princess Oriana from the classic cartoon Felix the Cat.
1: I'm officially jealous. I always wanted to be named after something from Disney.
0: I didn't know Felix the Cat was a Disney show. How about that?
1: Yeah.
0: Learn something new every day.
1: Better brush up on that Disney trivia.
0: Here's Ariana Grande. This is called Petal on the Weekend.

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0: Throwdown I'm Jagger. Hit us up on our socials anytime. We'd love to hear from you at WKND Throwdown. We'd also love to play your song right here on the show.
1: And we've got this one coming in from at McKenzie8409, listening to us on Mix 96.5, the 90s to now in Houston, Texas. And they'd love us to play Teddy Swims with Mr. Know-It-All.

0: What we gonna do right here is go back, way back, back into time.
1: All right, your throwback of the week this weekend, it's Nelly and Kelly Rowland and Dilemma from 2002. It peaked at number one on Billboard's Hot 100 for 10 non-consecutive weeks after it actually replaced Nelly's previous single, Hot In Here, on the chart. I mean, Ginger, if you have to lose the number one spot, you may as well lose it to yourself if you can, right?
2: I didn't even think that was possible.
1: Oh, it can happen.
2: Apparently.
1: Dilemma also topped the charts in the UK, Australia, Ireland, and Germany. And it won an award for Best Rap Song Sung Performance and was nominated for Record of the Year at the 45th Annual Grammy Awards back in 2003. Here's Nelly and Kelly Rowland with Dilemma, your throwback of the week on The Weeknd Throwdown.

0: weekend. Throw it out on Jagger and Ginger. Don't you love it when other artists support other artists?
1: Especially when they're artists we've met and we really, really love. So I found this video of Troye Sivan dancing with the girls from Cat's Eye in a viral TikTok video.
0: Oh, why not? That's pretty cool.
1: You know, it really made me smile.
0: Here's Cat's Eye's latest. It's called Animal on the Weekend Throwdown.

0: This is the Weekend Throwdown. I'm Jagger, and Ginger Olivia Rodrigo apparently has an obsession that we are just finding out about now.
1: Are you talking about her Lego obsession?
0: Yes. Apparently, she loves building Lego sets to stay in touch with her inner child, and she recently bought the Twilight house set, you know, from the movie Twilight.
1: Mm-hmm. And she's so obsessed, she actually has a new collection of 5 Lego sets that go along with her latest album. You seem pretty sad for a girl so in love.
0: That's pretty cool.
1: I think I need all of them.
0: Here's Olivia Rodrigo's latest Stupid Song on the Weekend Throwdown. 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
3: 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Now it's Bruno Mars and Risk It All on the Weekend Throwdown.

0: It's the Weekend Throwdown. I'm Jagger. And Ginger, could you imagine being so cool that you collaborate with Ed Sheeran and you have to sit on a song for over a decade till you can release it?
1: Yes, they first recorded the song in 2014, but it wasn't until Garrix eventually bought literal billboards near Ed's concert venue in Santo Domingo that read, "Hi Ed, can we please release our song XX Marty?" till Ed finally decided he'd say yes.
0: Of course, we're talking about Martin Garrix and Ed Sheeran. Here's Repeat It on the Weekend Throwdown.

0: teachers out there, they want handwriting to be part of the school curriculum again because so few kids know how to properly hold a pen or pencil. And while writing by hand may seem a little obsolete in the tech age, a new study by the researchers at the Norwegian University of Science and Technology found that handwriting is linked to better brain function, motor skills, and memory.
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15: It's By Any Means, it's rated R, it stars Yahya Abdul-Mateen II and Mark Wahlberg. A notorious mafia hitman and a young black FBI agent team up to investigate the murders of civil rights leaders in 1966 Mississippi. 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

0: This is the Weekend Throwdown. I'm Jagger. Hit us up on our socials at WKND Throwdown. We would love to play your song right here on the show. What's up, Ginger?
1: Hey, well, we've got at EmilyT98 listening to us on Z95.5, Ithaca's Hit Music in Ithaca, New York. And she'd love us to play Gracie Abrams with Hit the Wall on the Weekend Throwdown.

0: Sweat.
1: That is Kiss of Life. The song is called Sweat. It's the Weekend Throwdown. I'm Jagger. Time now for our weird, wacky story of the week. Ginger, what do you have for us?
2: Well, as we all know, there can be challenges when it comes to using AI-based facial recognition software, right?
1: Right.
2: Well, that's just what Nydia Webb said. She's a legal resident of the UK, but was left stranded in a Spanish airport when the Home Office's post-Brexit visa system confused her with her twin sister.
1: Uh-oh.
2: I don't know why they haven't accounted for that. There's a lot of twins out there.
1: There are a lot of twins out there.
2: Well, this was apparently a known issue, see, with the system, which was brought in as a way to digitize the UK's immigration system. So they knew this, and yet they're still using it, right?
1: Mm.
2: Fantastic. Well, because of this glitch, she missed her flight home and had to wait around until humans were available to step up and figure out the mess, i.e., which person was which.
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2: I mean, parents use nail polish on their twins, right?
1: Okay, do they really?
2: Yeah, at least with their babies. I mean, it could work. Maybe they should hold it up to their face. I don't know.
1: That's kind of funny.
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0: That is Malcolm Todd in earrings. It's the Weekend Throwdown. I'm Jagger. Time to get out the door.
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0: 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Operations Manager Rich O'Brien. Thanks, as always, to Executive Producer Flips, Ginger, Winnie Wall, Joe Rosati, Associate Producer Andrew, and Elsa the Wonder Pup. We're back with a new show for you next week right here on the Weekend Throwdown.
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5: And just like that, we are back at it. Labor Day weekend. Labor Day came quick, but we're celebrating right here inside the show. Mikey V jumping in, the one and only DJ Goofy White Kid in the mix, the night crew in the building, and all your requests back to back to back. I love it. Our most requested song tonight, Shakira and Burner Boy. They performed at halftime in the FIFA World Cup Finals. Die, Die coming in 10 minutes. Bruno Mars on the way. Slater on the way. Ariana Grande wrapped up her tour this week. And here she is, kicking off the show, partying coast to coast.

It's Mikey V and the Night Crew partying with you coast to coast and all across the country. Shakira and Burna Boy, Die Die, coming next. Tame Impala for $20 million. Here she is, partying coast to coast.

0: studio on her weekend studying. But Brooke, you said you used it to cheat back in college. 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
11: D-Boy Jojo.
0: So one of my interns is studying super hard.
11: Go, girl.
0: And Amanda, you're saying you used to just cheat back in the day?
1: We used to use a graphing calculator.
0: Yes.
1: Because you could type whatever you wanted on them. So I would type like A, B, D, C, whatever.
0: I did the same thing on every formula.

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Big congrats to Olivia Rodrigo right here. Last weekend, her Daisy Chain Fields Festival, raising over $20 million supporting women. We love that. Olivia Rodrigo.

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1: You were the cool smart person. I like it.
0: Yeah.
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5: Mikey V, the show again, advice for Amanda. 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
5: Hey, it makes sense. You're right. 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As

Our most requested song this hour, Young Miami and Spend That. Inside the show, it's Mikey V and the Night Crew. Ariana Grande right here wrapped up our tour this week. We'll see her next in Fokker-in-Law. That's coming out November 25th. Ari, Hate That I Made You Love Me. Inside the show, party and coast to coast.

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0: 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Thank you for calling in. We appreciate it.
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5: Mikey V gonna advice for Amy. The guy she's dating still lives with his ex because they have a kid together.
6: One day, what if he comes home and, you know, she's like, you know what? I want to do something. It's something that they both, you know what I'm saying?
5: And then all of a sudden, they're room hopping back and forth. And who knows who's in what bed?
6: Exactly. Like, honestly, like.
5: This room hopping thing, you've known from personal experience? 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
5: But your advice in group chat is leave this guy alone. 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
6: No problem.

Labor Day long weekend. Throwback DMX right there. It's Mikey V. And the Night Crew party with you coast to coast and all across the country. Ray's on tour with Bruno Mars right now. Got Ray.

show with Mikey V and the Night Crew Labor Day weekend, man. We're partying all across the country. Cat's Eye Animal coming in 5 minutes. Bruno Mars right here on his massive stadium tour right now. Risk It All inside the show.

Shaboozy, keeping the party going, man. It is Labor Day weekend. It's Mikey V and the Night Crew. I can't believe it's already September. November coming up quick. November 25th, we'll see Ariana Grande right here in Falkirk Law. Here's Ari inside the show, partying coast to coast.

0: It's Mikey V getting advice for Amy, kind of freaking out. The guy she's dating still lives with his ex, but they only live together because they have a kid together.
1: I don't think that's okay. If that was me, I would literally go crazy bat girlfriend on him.
0: This is even worse than your boyfriend being on Bumble.
1: Yeah, seriously.
0: Whatever. Thank you for calling in a group chat. I appreciate it.
1: You're welcome.
0: Have a good one. As always, what's your thoughts? Hit me on the gram. 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
6: My boyfriend is 27, yep. And in just over a week, I'm going to be 49.
5: Oh, my. It's an even bigger gap. How many years is that?
6: 22.
5: And you think it's perfectly fine, then?
6: 22 years difference, yep.
5: So what is your advice? How does she handle her family and friends who hate it?
6: You know what? Everybody is going to have an opinion, and you got to do what's best for you, and... that's the only thing that you can do.
5: So your advice tonight in group chat is hands down.

0: So I think that she's a little crazy. She's 23, 17 years is a big age gap.
1: Yeah, that's what I was saying.
0: I think that she should take her mother's advice.
1: Okay, and just slow down. Slow down life. Enjoy being 23 and all that.
0: Yeah, absolutely. Absolutely.
1: All right, perfect. Thank you for the call. I appreciate it.
0: Thank you.
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1: It's Mikey V. Party with you coast to coast, all across the country, right here on the show, a group chat. Mikey V, Gan Advisor Amanda, her boyfriend is 17 years older and her family hates it.
6: She should just follow her heart. Myself, I'm 25, dating a 42-year-old.
1: Oh my God, same pretty much age gap.
6: I couldn't be happier.
1: Perfect. So your advice is stick with it then.
6: Yeah, it doesn't matter what anybody else says.
1: Thank you so much. Have

Tame Impala right there. You know Tame Impala has that big song with Jenny from Blackpink called Dracula. Tame Impala. That one is from Spider-Man called Loser. Inside the show, it's Mikey, Dean, and Night Crew partying with you coast to coast and all across the country.

0: super interesting. So Malcolm Todd, his sister is Audrey Hobart. Super talented. She has a big song called Sue Me. Super talented family. And there he is inside the show. It's Mikey V and the Night Crew. Thank you so much for partying with us each and every weekend. This is the biggest Labor Day party weekend because of you, DJ Goofy White Kid. I appreciate you crushing as always. I'm out. Hit me up on Instagram. Let's connect at Mikey V on air.
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0: Hey, so you think you're entertaining? Your friends always telling you that you should be on the radio? 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Or maybe you just always wondered what it would be like to sit behind the microphone. Well,
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6: One of the greatest things we have in this community is young leaders in action. And we've had the opportunity over the years to meet incredible, not future leaders, current leaders that occupy this program from all the area high schools. Tamethia Joyner is with us in studio here today. We're going to introduce you to a couple of very important people that are going to be huge community leaders, already are. When did you start with this program?
7: 5 years ago.
6: Has it been 5 years?
7: It's been 5 years. 5 year anniversary.
6: Yeah. That's amazing to me.
7: Yeah.
6: And the older you get, that's just, it's worse. Time just goes by and you go, how did that happen? So what do you still take away in your 5 years running in this? Are you just blown away? Because you get new kids every year, right? You get new leadership.
7: Constantly inspired by young people. I think every year it has gotten better. Caliber of students has gotten better. The collaboration, just all positive, just a lot of strength coming from the kids that are a part of the program now.
6: Okay, so this started obviously with the Heart of Illinois Community Foundation and, yes. and Young Leaders in Action. And what's how many students are in the group this year?
7: We have 72 this year.
6: Okay.
7: And represented out of 10 of the 11 high schools in Macon County.
6: Okay, so everybody's invited to participate in this. What's that look like? So for maybe young people coming in, I mean, is there an age limit? Do you have to be in a certain, you know, grade to get in?
7: Students can apply the spring of their freshman year.
6: Okay.
7: Members are sophomores, juniors, and seniors. We go through an application process, and then we select our students. We end up having several students on a wait list after that, and then we pull from that.
6: Okay. So you can get involved right out of the chute, right? I mean,
7: we had kids that went to the induction ceremony in May and started volunteering immediately in June and volunteered all summer. These are kids that never even had their first YLI meeting, already volunteering in our community this summer.
6: I think it's excellent. I think it's it helps channel a lot of life lessons. You get to do a lot of good. You get to learn about leadership. You get to learn about, you know, camaraderie and partnership and working together. And I think it's just great that our high school kids are getting to know each other across districts, right? Because that used to be sort of like you know, you were very closed off, right? I mean, you were an Eisenhower kid, or you were, and you never really crossed paths with the other folks.
7: Usually that's one of the things that they love the most. When they leave us, they always talk about just the opportunity to collaborate with students across Macon County and not just within their high schools.
6: All right. Introduce our two esteemed guests here, because we have the new president in the house.
7: So we have Helena Arwako, and she is a senior at MacArthur High School this year, and she is our new president. And then Saya Joyner, who is also a senior this year. He's a student at St. Teresa High School. He's our action team chair.
6: Okay, so I'll start with Madam President, because that's a big honor. When did you first get involved in YLIA? What grade?
8: I got involved in YLIA spring of my sophomore year, so I started junior year, so last year.
6: Okay, so when you think back, what sort of attracted you? I mean, how did you first get, what did you notice, or did you see something, or, you know, what made you want to be a part of it?
8: Yeah, actually a friend that was on the executive team invited me and said that it was a really good opportunity to just get involved with the community, so that's how I...
6: All right. So if you had to, like, you know, if you were going on the elevator back down to the ground floor and you had to explain to another student or another person, you know, why they should join, what would you tell them?
8: Reflecting on my past year here, my mindset has changed so much about community work. And I feel like that's why I would tell someone, hey, you should join Young Leaders in Action, because it just changes how you view communities and stuff like that.
6: And it's great to be self-governing, though, right? Yeah. I mean, you're not doing something that somebody else is telling you to do. You guys are deciding what you want to do in the community.
8: Yeah.
6: How cool is that, to be in the decision-making process? Right. I know you guys will be getting together for a big group I'm coming out to speak to about the food drive coming up soon, right? And that's at Moreau Forsyth this year. I think we were...
7: We were at MacArthur last year. This year we'll be at Unity Christian.
6: Unity Christian, okay. Which is great. Josiah, how did you get involved? What do you remember what your initial thoughts were when somebody approached you or you wanted to find out more about Young Leaders in Action?
9: Well, of course, my mom is the...
6: Okay. You kind of downplayed that to me, Thea. Then did you feel like you had to?
9: Not necessarily. Like, I really wanted to. Like, I've seen her, like, all the work she's done. I've seen the work in our community.
6: You've got to see it up close.
9: Yeah. And then, of course, I went to high school, and I saw our group, and I was like, oh, wow, this is what they do. Like, I want to do this for the people younger than me. So that's really what got me.
6: All right.
9: Really wanted to do it.
6: I kind of know what president means. What does action team chair mean?
9: Okay, action team chair... We go to this leadership conference over the summer and we put together our action plan. And that's pretty much just what we plan on doing for the rest of the year, like the stuff we're going to do in our schools and the volunteer opportunities that we're going to have throughout the year.
6: All right. And what is this CGTI? Because we've talked about this before, right?
7: It is a summer leadership camp held on Eastern Illinois University's campus. It's run by the Teen Institute. Out of Springfield.
6: Is that Sebrin Goodman Teen Institute?
7: Yes. And it's just high school students across the state of Illinois that are very similar to the students in Young Leaders in Action. They are also young leaders in their community, and they collaborate, network, work through prevention workshops, awareness.
6: All right, so that's a five-day a camp.
7: It is.
6: What did you? Was this your first time there?
8: Yes, it was.
6: What did you learn? What were your takeaways?
8: Oh, my gosh. I learned so much about how... Just teamwork is so important when it comes to building a foundation for an organization like Young Leaders in Action. We got to just work together, build a relationship, build a bond, and just like experience what other people had to say, like advice for us and stuff like that.
6: Yeah, it's also kind of great to know that like we're way more the same than we are different, right? I mean, we live in a world today that makes everyone want to feel like there's the good side, bad side. Everybody's all over the... When you get down to a human level, right, we're all pretty much the same, at least hopefully. So this is the largest group you've had there?
7: It is. We had an opportunity to network with Decatur Public Schools this year. They're Prep Academy students that were also in Young Leaders in Action, were sponsored by DPS 61, and they actually helped... pay for students to attend.
6: That's so great. So collaboration. So you're part of the Prep Academy, right?
8: Yeah.
6: How cool is that?
8: I know. I'm on my last year, so.
6: So you're going to probably get your two-year degree before you get your high school degree, right? Yeah. Date-wise, which is a pretty amazing thing. Mm-hmm. But it's also tough, right? I mean, it's a lot of work.
8: Yeah. I do classes out at Richland, and they just... set me up for college, for the university.
6: All right. So what do you think you want to be?
8: I want to work in fertility.
6: Okay.
8: Yeah. It's been my dream or passion for a couple of years now. So I know kind of what I want to go into.
6: Well, you're the first student who has said that to me. So that might be a wide open path for you to go into. Now, are you guys like right now, you know, school's like what, a day in, 2 days in, a week, depending on where you go, right?
7: Right.
6: We just had all the football teams out at the Rath J Athletic Center Sunday for our high school media day, cheerleaders and football players and coaches. This is a great educator. How cool is like...
7: I'm having so much fun right now. It's kind of bittersweet. I'm watching a lot of kids that I've watched grow up as seniors and going into their last year of high school. But also just really excited about all of the changes that are happening and just the work that is taking place at the school level.
6: Yeah, and we're doing some really innovative things here, right? Thanks to leadership like you and others that were... I don't know. I feel like for a long time we just kept doing the same thing over and over and expecting different results, and that seemed kind of silly. It just seems like there's a different approach, a different take, and the volunteerism that comes out of this and what it means for the community is amazing. Is that important to you?
9: Yeah, it is really important to me, getting people like my age out in the community and like working, and also seeing the different kinds of people that are around. Like, I personally was definitely unaware of like the gap in resource depending on where you're born or like who you were born to. And it's just like, it really puts into perspective how privileged I am to be able to do stuff like this.
6: Yeah, you know, we all learn a lot in life about those kind of things. And one of the things I'll be talking to your whole group about is our ALICE families, you know, that are in our community. That stands for Asset Limited Income Constrained Employed, you know, folks who are working, but yet, you know, power bills are up, groceries are up, gas is, you know, way up, and they have to make a lot of choices in their life. And it might be temporary, might be just a few months. And man, there's ways to bridge those gaps so people don't fall into poverty. And there's really smart ways to go about doing it. And I thank you ahead of time for having me out to speak to all of the young leaders, because they can play an important role. Our food drive is October 2nd. Just make sure you have it on your calendar. You can go to WSOYfooddrive.com. But all of our food pantries are seeing anywhere from a 10, 15, 20% increase in new people that are arriving because of the tough economy and decisions that are being made. So you all can really play a role in helping to bridge that gap for folks. What are you constantly surprised by? You know, because you don't seem to be the type of person to me that just kind of comes back and does it the same way every year. I mean, you have to kind of
7: every year.
6: What, you have different personalities, right? And different skills. And so do you kind of tailor the program around that?
7: What I notice is they just want to do things similarly to the person before them. And what they discover is that doesn't always work for them. It doesn't fit them the same way. And so them discovering what does work for them.
6: Put your own stamp on it.
7: Right. Yeah. And so giving them, empowering them to make changes and decisions about the organization that fit the group of kids that we have currently in it. I think watching them go through that, and we just had our first meeting, and so our executive team led their first meeting, and there were little stumbles in here and there, and I'm like, this is just part of the learning process. I have an amazing executive team this year. They are incredible students. And so watching them fumble through their first meeting, and no one noticing they're fumbling, because, you know, there is no perfect way to do anything. It's just, it's nice to watch them gain their wings. And getting ready to soar.
6: I stumble, no stumble. These are impressive people in our community. And every year we enjoy getting to meet new students that are part of this process, new leadership. And I'm blown away. I can tell you at 17, 18 years old, I didn't have any of these thoughts in my head. I wasn't doing anything even remotely close. So we have improvement in the human race, whether we want to ever stop and acknowledge it or not. Nick, you're an educator. You're on the food drive committee. You're here every lot of connections with us. And we have a St. Teresa student.
10: Yeah, love it. What I've found in the halls at our school, but we come, like you just said, we come across a lot of the public school students and the area students as well. But what I find is the sheer volume of kids coming in asking to have something signed. Hey, I'm not going to be here because I'm going to visit this. I'm going to do that. The volume of opportunities that are available to them is up. But more importantly, the desire from the kids themselves, the students, they want them, and they're taking advantage of them. And so it's not uncommon to see students, I keep saying kids, I'm sorry, students that are involved in multiple extracurriculars, but of the academic side, even if they're on the sports or competitive side, they're in FBLA, they're in student council, they're in YLIA, and they're doing all of these community service projects just on their own accord. I love it.
6: And hopefully it's a head start on your life, meaning you can continue this mission forward. You know, whatever profession you go into, and giving back and serving and being a part of a community you live in is way more fulfilling. And I think people have that opportunity to get a snack size bite of that and take that off to them to college or whatever they're doing next and build on that for the rest of their lives. We were out. I didn't realize it was your uncle. Because we were at Dansby School last week, Timothy and I first talked about coming in to meet the new leadership team, but we added an incredible new piece of art from a family member.
7: Yes, so my husband's uncle Preston is the one who...
6: Preston Jackson?
7: Yes, he created the sculpture there. That is his work. So it was just nice to kind of see family there.
6: A lot of family. Share
7: that with family.
6: Yeah, it's an amazing piece of art. If you haven't seen it, it's right at the entryway of Dansby. There's a lot of energy going around with that school, right?
7: Oh, my gosh.
6: Rita's just like knocking it out of the park.
7: She's incredible. Yeah. That administrative team, I've never seen anything like it.
6: Well, not only do you have a beautiful brand new school, but you have a beautiful now brand new piece of art recognizing the great history of Mr. Dansby and his accomplishments. And then you get to see those grade school kids, get to see that every day when they walk in the front door.
7: They do.
6: And your uncle does amazing work.
7: Yes, he's so fun.
6: Yes, and he's an artist. Like, there's just no mistaking it, right?
7: Right.
6: I mean, from the way he dresses to he talks to, and he's a great educator as well.
7: Yes.
6: teacher in the classroom.
7: Very proud of him.
6: Well, listen, guys, please pass along all my thanks to the entire group. We'll see you soon to talk about the food drive. You volunteered last year?
8: Yes, I did.
6: Did you have fun?
8: Yes, I did.
6: All right, what did you do? Do you remember?
8: The cars were coming through.
6: Oh, so you're taking donations outside? Yeah. Well, we welcome you back out this year. I would remind people, to, if you want to sign up to volunteer, that portal is up at WSOYfooddrive.com. Come out and we get a t-shirt. We need your shirt size and all that, but it's pretty easy to sign up online and be a part of it. We do somewhere around 500 volunteers that day, and we probably will need more this year. So congratulations on the new appointments and leadership roles. Do great things and come back anytime you want. And to me, the offer is up to any of the students that are participating in the Young Leaders in Action.
7: Thank you so much for having us.
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6: We're back here on a kind of a hazy day, but it's going to be warm again out there. Take care of yourself. If you're outdoors working, make sure you stay hydrated and take those breaks. And don't overdo it, because you can find yourself in a medical situation pretty quick when the temperature is this warm. It's the view again. I feel like it was just yesterday. When was the last time you were here? Was it March?
11: I think so. Yeah.
6: That's crazy. Yeah. Well, welcome back to the program. Every Wednesday, we bring our friends in from Memorial, and we talk about incredible things. And Dr. Hill, it's great to see you again. I assume everything's going okay this summer. Does it make your, you know, when it gets to be 100 degrees, does it change your location? I'm sure it does the emergency room.
8: Yeah.
11: Not for me. My clinic is... stays running as is.
6: It's just the same thing. Yeah. But I'm assuming that the ER people get a little overworked because people just out there, you know, don't drink enough water, or they don't do those things. Absolutely. Well, Dr. Ashmeri is back with us. We're going to talk about an open house, a family medicine physician with Memorial Care on West Hay. And Kelly's the senior director of hospice. Yeah. She's like the big dog out there. Come on.
7: Not about big dog. But
6: own it.
7: Yeah, no.
6: Own
7: I
6: it.
7: Get to serve in lots of places. I love
6: yes,
7: it.
6: Yes, you do. We talked about this, and you guys had kind of a ribbon cutting event or something sort of internal. But let's go back to the new location, the new facility, because you're inviting everybody to come out and see it with their own two eyes.
7: We would love the community to come out and see it. So our Memorial Therapy Center in Decatur. It's located 675 West Pershing Avenue. And we did have a ribbon cutting, and now we're
6: I appreciate you bringing
7: house,
6: the address.
7: So, yes.
6: It's been a long-running joke all show today here. What is the landmark? What would I? How would I? Because it looks so familiar to me.
7: Yeah, so most people will identify that on Pershing Avenue and Monroe, sort of that center place. Used to be a Perkins restaurant right there.
6: Walgreens.
7: Right near the Walgreens location. So in that plaza there is a new location.
6: Okay, so that I think Workforce Investment Solutions is there. All right, I'm right with you.
7: Yes.
6: So tell me about the facility itself. I was not able to be there for the ribbon cutting, but I saw the pictures. It looks amazing.
7: It's amazing. And so this footprint and layout is really designed to be able to deliver really effective care for both adult and pediatric patients all in one location. And so that's PT, that's OST, and that's ST services all in that space.
6: Okay, so Doc, why is this important to the general public?
11: Well, I think rehab has remained an important aspect of medicine and a part of medicine. You know, I bring this example, you know, sometimes it's not about making the MRI look pretty. It's about, you know, making yourself get to do things that you want to do and recover and sleep better.
6: Right, and I'm assuming that we're advancing in that arena just as much as we are on the medical side of things.
11: Yes, I mean, therapy techniques continue to get better, and so our patients benefit a lot from it.
6: And how do you, like, when you're, how does staff stay, you know, like, I think we understand, like, you know, knee replacement, you know, used to take somebody out for weeks and weeks and weeks, right? And you, it would be a very long process of getting back into your normal routine. How do you make sure that the folks that work for you and are in charge of all of that therapy and doing all of that, that they stay up to date on the latest technology and, a belief in what works best?
7: Oh, great question, Brian. So I will say we've got a wonderful leader out there. The manager is constantly working with those therapists to evaluate what skills they need to have and investing in continuous education. We have a lot of therapists who specialize as, for example, hand therapists, lymphedema therapists. We had Pyle on and talked about the pelvic floor health therapy, which is a specialty area. And so we are constantly really pulling in those specialty care therapists office to say, what's the latest and greatest? How can we send you out for training and then bring that back here to Decatur?
6: So listening to them, because they're probably in tune, you know, as much as anyone on what the latest and greatest. Yeah, it's one, we live in a time where it's easy to chase things, you know, because every day there's a new latest and greatest, right? But if you put some good investigation into it and you have the experts involved, maybe you're not chasing the stuff so much and you're actually providing what works. So tell me a little bit about the facility. How big is it? You know, what does it look like when you go in?
7: Yeah. So when you go in, one, I just want to say parking, one, it's really a location where you're going to be able to get from the parking space right into the location facility.
6: Which may very matter very much it depending on what you're going for.
7: Yeah. And so from an access perspective, the reason this location is really optimal is because it puts a location for therapy services in the center of Decatur. And so now we've got a Forsyth location, we've got a Mount Zion location, we've still got Sullivan location, and we have a Decatur location. So from an access standpoint, it just was really important for patients here to be able to get to it. A square footage for the location. And so we've doubled our square footage of actual operating space from what we've had before.
6: And how important is that? I mean, obviously the need was there.
11: Yes, definitely. I mean, and especially the community that we serve. I mean, the amount of physical therapy referrals that I place of patients that live within the DMH community is a lot, and this would be really helpful for that.
6: All right. What do you see the most? And what's the most common kind of thing you're sending somebody to rehab for?
11: Low back pain and knee pain.
6: I'm so grateful I don't have back pain. I've known people that suffer with that their entire lives. I'm old enough to remember Larry Bird, you know, laying on his stomach on the floor of an NBA game, you know, just trying to be able to get into the game. That's an awful thing to deal with. Debilitating, right?
11: Right.
6: So what's the latest and greatest in that area?
11: I mean, it just depends. Every patient's a little different. Sometimes it's just a tweak of a muscle, and sometimes it's truly a bone or a spinal cord abnormality. And so, you know, our job is as family physicians is to assess and diagnose the problem. And then rehab is what really takes them from, you know, being able to do the things that they want to do.
6: All right. And can we do more and more the older we get today? I mean, it feels like what, you know, you look at what 50 means today or what 60 means today or what even 70 means today. It's very different than it was 30 or 40 years ago.
11: Yeah. I mean, there is always more to be done. I mean, you know, prescription is not always a pill. Prescription is movement. So.
6: Yeah. All right. So what else might you see? Like, you know, give me some examples of what people might go there to do.
11: So after having a stroke, they need rehab, cognitive issues with speech. So speech therapy, physical therapy as well. And that can be, you know, orthopedic issues such as knee pain, ankle pain, joint pain, carpal tunnel, and then pelvic health physical therapy, which deals with urinary incontinence, rectal issues. And this
6: all the comfortable conversations.
11: Unfortunately.
6: Yeah. But very real. For sure. Now, do you work with like athletes and stuff as well, right? Because the sports medicine side of this, you know, I know that's never been more important than it is today.
7: We do. And so a lot of individuals who want to work on things like strength training and just getting better at their mobility or functional training.
6: So you do all that. Yeah. So it's not necessarily just rehab. Sometimes it's enhanced, you know, training for young athletes.
7: Yeah, absolutely.
6: All right. So how do people find out about that particular? I mean, I get a referral from the doc, you know, but if you're a parent or something out there and you I remember seeing the machines where like the kids could like do the hockey skates on or whatever. And I thought that's cool. I'd like one of those in my basement. But how do they get to that?
7: Yeah. Probably the best place if you're just seeking information is our website, because we've got a lot of things out there on our Memorial Care website that will be able to just tell you what services are offered. A conversation with your physician is so important. And so like Dr. Ajmeri mentioned, is just having that discussion to be able to understand what are the goals and what are the options of what we can do in a physical therapy space.
6: Okay. And so what's the website address again?
7: www.memorialcare.com.
6: Okay. And that would be a great place for you to start if you're interested in finding out more. All right. So what's your favorite part of the place? I mean, this has got to be great for you. I mean, did you have a hand in sort of, you know, design or picking out? Actually,
11: their wonderful team designed it. I haven't had a chance to look at it in person, and I will be going tomorrow.
7: You'll be at the open house,
11: tomorrow,
7: though,
11: to take a look.
6: And that literally is tomorrow. And I want to make sure we give everybody the time again. That's 4 to 5:30. People can stop in any time there.
7: At any time, open.
6: All right. So 675 West Pershing Road address is once again very important this morning. So you can put that in your phone and find it. Just look for the Perkins or the old Walgreens and you can find it right there. And you mentioned the parking lot, and that probably is a very big deal for people if they're particularly going through knee replacement or something like that. Getting to and from makes harder to do on campus.
7: Yeah. So easy access. We'll be looking out for people who are coming in the community tonight. We'd welcome you to spend some time meeting with the therapists and the physicians that are going to be there. We'll have some demonstration of some things that we do, like dry needling, and just give an opportunity for people to see the space and meet the team.
6: And I think that's important. Yeah. People want to be comfortable with things, right? I mean, we have all weird barriers as people. And so getting to know how many people work there, by the way.
7: Yeah, there's about 27 therapists that are out in that location.
6: That's amazing.
7: Yeah. And all different specialties, as I mentioned. I just wanted to call out, like, even the pediatric side of that, because we're treating both adults and pediatric. What those therapists do from a rehabilitation stance for our youth and our children are absolutely remarkable. When you think about children, their work is play. And so that location has now a space where play is sort of designed in the model of the pediatric center.
6: All right. And give me an example of what you might see in younger kids. And it might be, you know, what kind of therapy might they be going through?
7: Yeah. And so we do offer a lot of speech therapy and occupational therapy. And so those therapists will co-treat maybe for dysphagia, difficulty with being able to form words or being able to do things with their hands that are so important, you know, for adults or children, things like buttoning up your shirt. Everyday activities of living are so important. And so the therapists are really co-treating to work on things like cognition and speech and maybe small tasks such as putting on a shirt or buttoning up.
6: So it goes down to a very practical level of just making your life a little more your own, not having to rely on someone else.
11: Especially for growing children, you want to make sure they're meeting their developmental milestones, mm-hmm. and physical therapy can help with that.
6: And have we gotten way better at that too? You know, identifying and figuring out, like, I remember it felt like when I was a kid, the answer to everything was take your tonsils out. You know, it just sort of felt like that was the one size fits all for anything. But are we way better at helping kids get through what they need to get through?
11: I think we're becoming better at identifying issues early hand. And so I think we can get interventions started earlier. And that's the best for children.
6: All right. So once again, the open house is tomorrow night from 4 to 5:30 p.m. And you can go see the brand new. How long did it take to put all this together? How long have you guys been working on this?
7: Working on it a year more to get it right.
6: That's what I figure. Yeah. I mean, it's a lot more than people think, just the thought that goes into it. How big? How many square feet? Any idea?
7: I'm terrible at square footage.
6: Okay, like, how much of the mall area does it take up?
7: Yeah, footprint wise, it's probably about 3,500 square, like, of the treatment space that's in the main gym.
6: Okay,
7: and then we've got some additional rooming and private spaces that are attached off.
6: Good size.
7: It's a really good size.
6: All right. Well, yeah. If folks want to find out more, you can go to the Decatur Memorial Health website. You can show up tomorrow night. They don't need to, like, pre-register or do anything like that. They can just show up. Come.
7: Yeah, there's an RSVP out there on the website, just because there will be some light refreshments. So if you can't RSVP, we'll plan for you to be there, but we really just want people to come.
6: Yeah, absolutely. And if you don't RSVP, then maybe don't eat the food. It's kind of hard for people to, like, get a head. Everybody just needs a head count. I get it. It's busy. Everybody's busy. But generally, all they're trying to do is, hey, we got some free stuff here. We just want to know how many of you are showing up. Well, out there and see it. I feel like we're just going to new stuff these last couple of weeks, just over and over and over, which is just great for the community.
7: Yeah, it's wonderful. We'll continue to provide access to the right things, specialty care here in Decatur.
6: All right, Doc and Doc, we appreciate you coming in today, as always. And we'll be out there tomorrow night. In case you can't come, we'll make sure we get plenty of pictures for you to be able to see the new facility. And it's available for all ages, which is fantastic. So we really appreciate you guys both being in here. Survive the elevator scare. If anyone is coming up to see us today, it's just a sensor issue. I don't know whether they're trying to fix it. I guess evidently there's like two people that work on elevators in the United States of America. But here, it's safe. It just takes a little while for the door to close.
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0: Hey, so you think you're entertaining? Your friends always telling you that you should be on the radio? 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Or maybe you just always wondered what it would be like to sit behind the microphone. Well,
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0: 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Hey, Cat's Eye has a hit on the rise. I'll play it for you. In French Montana inches up a spot with this on the way.
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5: We're 10 hits into the countdown. And Blackpink just celebrated their 10th anniversary, and the members made a big announcement. That means a lot of music is on the way. I'll tell you more after 30. Fever Dream, Alex.

There's Bella Kay on 1840 at number 22. And here's another one of the three hits from Sommer on the chart this weekend. Homewrecker. It's 21.

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8: We're halfway to number one. Now, Stella Lefty just released her debut album titled Long Way Home. And next year, she's taking the new songs out on the road with a headlining tour. She has shows lined up all across North America starting in January 2027. But fans are most excited about a date early in the run because on January 17th, she's playing a city that inspired her first hit on the countdown, Boston. 20.

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1: We're inside your top 20. Dwayne The Rock Johnson is a champion wrestler. He's one of the highest grossing actors of all time. He's a Disney legend, and now he's taking on a completely new challenge by exploring the world of music. We'll hear from Dwayne about his debut track from the companion album to Moana after 17. I just might. Bruno.

0: Gracie Abrams on American Top 40. That is number 14.
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0: Teddy Swims, three spots closer to his fifth top 10. And Zara Larsson with one of her three hits this week on this chart. Next.
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0: We've made it to the top 10. So last year, The Weeknd said that his album Hurry Up Tomorrow would be the last project he'd release under his stage name. And then he was considering retiring from music altogether. We'll tell you the update on his plan after 10. Justin Bieber, Speed Demon, AT40.

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0: 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It's next.
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0: We're moving through your top 10. Now, the Jonas Brothers are bringing their fans back to 2008 with the Burning Up Tour All Over Again Tour, which recreates the set list and stage show of their first big arena tour. But their latest single is a throwback, too. We'll hear from Joe, Kevin, and Nick all about it. Now, 7, I Knew It, I Knew You, Taylor.

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0: It is There She Is, number one. Congratulations to Olivia Rodrigo. Drop Dead, the number one song, new in that spot on American Top 40. And there you have them, the 40 biggest songs in the land as we kick off September. Thanks for hanging out with us. We're back at it again next week, 40 to 1. Until then, I'll see you weeknights with Vanna White on Wheel of Fortune. Take good care. We'll talk soon.
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0: 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Or maybe you just always wondered what it would be like to sit behind the microphone. 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

0: So you think you're entertaining? Your friends always telling you that you should be on the radio? Maybe you're the funniest person at work. 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Or maybe you just always wondered what it would be like to sit behind the microphone. Well,
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1: 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With more than 20 years of experience working in public health, Doris Turner has spent her career fighting to make healthcare more affordable. 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